0: 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But we have always had faith in you, and you are killing it. 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
2: It's Cole Swindell. 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I think that's where the idea came from. You see the title, and I don't think you know what the song's about, but for me, it's just, you know, going back to visit my dad at his grave and updating him on my life and all the great things that have happened. And I wish, you know, he was here to see him. I know he can, but I wish I could see him see it, you know.

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1: 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Big hit from old Kane Brown. 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

0: 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It's Graylin James as we wrap it up, pack it up, and bail on out of here. I'll see you in the morning, folks. My name's Con Man. Peace out.
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That's Morgan Wallen. Don't we? I'm Rich Krieger. Coming up, Jelly Roll reveals why he could quit music tomorrow. Right now, here's Lee Bryce.

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0: 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I'm Rich Krieger. And finally, we found something both sides of the political aisle can agree upon, that cheating is wrong. Most Americans find having an extramarital affair is immoral. 9 in 10 U.S. adults say that married people having an affair is morally wrong. Coming up, Nate Smith.
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0: That's Megan Maroney with Medicine. Nate Smith before that. I'm Rich Krieger. Tyler Hubbard coming up next.
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0: decided the case of country music versus any other music on the radio. 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

0: That's Zach Top with South of Sanity. I'm Rich Krieger. There's a listing out of America's best candy bars. Topping the list, Snickers, followed by Twix, Reese's Peanut Butter Cups, and Kit Kat. Coming up, Luke Bryan.
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2: 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It appears by its own numbers, the U.S. government seems insolvent. 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
2: Hey, y'all, this is Brantley Gilbert, and this is my new song, Good Damn. Good Damn is a song I wrote with my good friends Brock Berry Hill, Taylor Phillips, and a fella you might know by the name of Hardy. And it's a song about shooting a shot. Long story short, hope y'all dig it.

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0: That's John Morgan. The song is Kid Myself. I'm Rich Krieger. And a Nigerian woman set a new Guinness World Record for the highest number ever counted out loud after spending 70 days counting to 1,070,000. Counting out loud might not sound like the most difficult thing in the world, but can you imagine doing it for up to 14 hours a day, 70 days straight? Coming up, Florida Georgia Line.
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0: 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I'm Rich Krieger. 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

0: 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I'm Rich Krieger. And what does it mean if you dream of restrooms? 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How do you avoid restroom dreams? 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Coming up, Jason Aldean.
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0: 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I'm Rich Krieger. And if you use coffee as your morning crutch, it's okay. Nutritionists say that drinking coffee to jumpstart your morning is just fine. Just don't exceed 3 cups in a day. Morgan Wallen up next.
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0: Got to rethink some things. Got to hash stuff out before you go to bed. That's Luke Combs. That's his brand new one. There's a study that went viral. It's a new study out of Oregon State University, reiterating something that you probably have been told your whole life, that if you and your partner are having a discussion and it's not a pleasant discussion, you should go ahead and hash that out before you go to bed. Don't go to bed angry. Don't let the sun set on your anger. I mean, it's right in the Bible. That's what this study out of Oregon State reiterated, but the reason it went viral wasn't so much because of the content of the study, but because of a raging typo in the headline that ran. It was supposed to read, "Why You Should Never Go to Sleep on an Argument." Instead, the headline read, "Why You Should Never Go to Sleep in an Argument." If you actually fall asleep while you're having that kind of a discussion with your partner, yeah, you forfeit is what that means.
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6: The season's first frost is often a hit or miss proposition. 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We'll explain on the Old Farmer's Almanac Radio Report. 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Actress Sophia Loren was born on this day, and Mickey Mantle hit his last major league home run on this day 58 years ago. The season's first frost often affects low-lying areas first. Why should that be if air is generally colder at higher elevations? It's because cold air is denser than warm air. It actually flows downhill like a stream of water. And just like water, that cold air will pool in low-lying areas that are called frost pockets. 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It can be helpful for gardeners to identify those areas and keep tender plants further up the slope. That is the Old Farmer's Almanac Radio Report. 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

0: His new album came out this past Friday. There's a song on the album. The title is Fish, Hunt, Golf, Drink. Because of course it is. That's Luke Bryan.
1: The best variety of country around on KS95. 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

0: He's going to be headlining at Stagecoach next summer. 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

0: The following is a paid program from the Versailles Church of Christ.
1: Good morning. Welcome to the program. My name is Charles Rose. I'm speaking on behalf of the Church of Christ in Versailles, Missouri. We meet every Sunday morning at 9 o'clock for Bible study, 10 o'clock for worship, and Wednesday evenings at 6 o'clock. We also offer Bible studies by mail. You can receive one of these by just sending a note requesting a Bible study by mail free of charge. Send it to the Church of Christ, P.O. Box 281, Versailles, Missouri, 65084. In the book of Joshua, chapter 24, verses 13 through 15, we read this. I have given you a land for which you did not labor, and cities which you did not build, and you dwell in them. You eat of the vineyards and olive groves which you did not plant. Now, therefore, fear the Lord, serve him in sincerity and in truth, and put away the gods which your fathers served on the other side of the river in Egypt. Serve the Lord. And if it seems evil to you to serve the Lord, choose for yourselves this day whom you will serve, whether the gods which your fathers served that were on the other side of the river, or the gods of the Amorites, in whose land you dwell. But as for me and my house, we will serve the Lord. No doubt we have all been impressed with some of the statements made by outstanding statesmen of the world in time past. Some of those would include Patrick Henry's "Give Me Liberty or Give Me Death," or Winston Churchill's "I Have Nothing to Give But Blood, Sweat, and Tears." And then there's Henry Clay's "I'd Rather Be Right Than to Be President." Such words of commitment and exhortation have helped countries and causes to be victorious instead of suffering defeat. As great as these proclamations of courage and dedication were and are, they do not measure up to the significance of many declarations found in your Bible. It would be hard to find one more inspiring than a statement by Joshua in his farewell speech to the people of God just before his death. We just read chapter 24, where the faithful leader of the Israelites reminds them of all that God had done for them and their ancestors, delivering them from their enemies, providing all their needs for them, including a special land in which to live. And he then proceeds to tell them that they have a great decision to make. Are you going to serve pagan gods, as your fathers did at times, or are you going to render loyal service to the God who has delivered you and lovingly provided for you? Then in that last part of verse 15, Joshua makes this great statement of commitment, dedication, and determination. He said, "But as for me and my house, we will serve Jehovah." Joshua was able to make this remarkable declaration because of his great love for God, his love for his Israelite brethren and for his family. Now, his words were prompted by his deep gratitude to the Lord for all that he had done for Joshua and all those he loved. Now, surely more of us today would join with Joshua in those words if we understand what Joshua understood. Few of us would drift very far away from the Lord while fully comprehending all that he's done for us and continues to do for us today. It's one thing to make a commitment for ourselves, but it's quite another thing to make a commitment for others. How could Joshua speak for his entire family when he said, "As for me and my house"? Well, he could do that in the sense that he was determined to do all within his power to see to it that his family members were as committed to faithfully serving the Lord as he was. His loved ones still had the freedom of choice. They could become like pagan nations around them if they chose. But it would not happen without his having made every possible effort to get his family to share his deep love and gratitude for God. Many more husbands and fathers in our society today need to follow his example. An alarming number of families, even Christian families, are in great need of spiritual repair. God has given the husbands and fathers the major responsibility in such matters, and that's clearly shown in Ephesians 5. Wives, submit to your own husbands as to the Lord. For the husband is the head of the wife, as also Christ is head of the church. He's the Savior of the body. Therefore, just as the church is subject to Christ, so let the wives be to their own husbands in everything. Husbands, love your wives, just as Christ also loved the church and gave himself for her. And you fathers, do not provoke your children to wrath, but bring them up in the training and admonition of the Lord. That's Ephesians 5, verse 22 through 25, and Ephesians 6, verse 4. My friends, there's an even greater need for more preachers and church leaders who will fearlessly take their stand with Joshua and echo his commitment. It's a very elementary fact that no group, religious or otherwise, will ever succeed beyond the level of its leadership. The Church of Christ absolutely must have men as its leaders who will duplicate the determination of Joshua to stand with and for God, regardless of the opposition. Satan will never make it easy for God's people to loyally serve the Lord, and at times, he even uses some of God's own people, as is true in Bible times, to lead the church astray. Now, as a result, there's a greater need than ever before for church leaders who will lovingly and boldly live up to the words, such as notable passages as Acts 20, verse 28 through 31, and 1 Timothy 3, verse 4 and 5, Titus 1, verse 9 through 16. We preachers are called to be faithful to the admonitions of such passages as 2 Timothy 4, verses 1 through 5, and Titus 2, verse 1. Now, we don't have time on this program to read all of those passages. But we need to know that if we're going to preach the gospel, we've got to preach the gospel, not what man has come up with outside of the biblical teachings of Jesus Christ. We must preach the word, 1 Timothy 4, verse 1 and 2. We must be instant in season and out of season to reprove, rebuke, and exhort with all longsuffering. My friends, we've got to preach the word, knowing that each one of us will one day be called before the Lord in judgment. Dare we live our lives now with less of a commitment to him and his word than that of his loyal servant Joshua? Come and worship God with a group of Christians in Versailles, Missouri, who have dedicated themselves fully to him and to the furtherance of his great cause here on earth. It's only through following Jesus and obeying his holy word that we can go to heaven. And we want you to come and go with us. We meet this morning and every Sunday morning at 9 o'clock to study God's word right out of the Bible. Then at 10 o'clock, we're going to worship God according to his directions found in the New Testament. And then we're going to do everything that we can. We'll be here at 6 o'clock Wednesday evening for the same purpose. Come and join us in serving the true and living God the way he tells us to serve him. Thank you for listening, and have a great day.
0: This has been a paid program brought to you by the Versailles Church of Christ.
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3: return. I'm Angelo Bavaro, Fox News. President Trump is back at the White House sooner than expected, cutting his weekend at Camp David short by a day as tensions rise in the Middle East. The president returned to Washington Saturday night, even though he was originally scheduled to remain at the presidential retreat until Sunday. The White House has not said why his schedule changed. The return comes as the State Department warns Americans in the Middle East to exercise heightened vigilance and prepare for possible flight cancellations and airspace closures. Meantime, Saudi Arabia says it intercepted a ballistic missile fired by Yemen's Iran-backed Houthi rebels toward the capital, Riyadh, at dawn Saturday. It was the first Houthi attempt to strike Riyadh since the latest escalation in fighting. Saudi officials say air defenses also thwarted attempted attacks on civilian infrastructure in several other areas. The Houthis claim they targeted sensitive sites using missiles and drones, but those claims have not been independently verified. No deaths or damage were reported. Ed Sheeran speaking out after dropping rapper Macklemore from his tour following his controversial pro-Palestinian comments at a concert in New Jersey.
4: The pop star opening a solo concert in Philadelphia Saturday, calling what's happening in Gaza catastrophic and unjustifiable. Several supporting acts withdrew after Macklemore was removed last week, a decision Sheeran says was made by the tour promoter. About 50 pro-Palestinian demonstrators protested outside the stadium. Sheeran says he wants his music to show and shows to be about unity and humanity, not politics.
3: That is Fox's Chanley Painter. Sheeran told the crowd he was not sure how they react to his performance, but said he decided to follow through with the tour because music is everything and brings people together. 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
3: President Trump is scheduled to join world leaders at the United Nations General Assembly in New York City this week. Fox's C.B. Cotton has details on security measures being put in place.
16: It'll be a busy week for President Trump and a busy week for those tasked with protecting him and the rest of the more than 130 world leaders who are expected here for the United Nations General Assembly. This security operation is months in the making, and the effort culminates here. It's a multi-agency coordination center. We got an inside look. The center's overhead lights change from green to yellow to red, depending on the current threat level. The Secret Service and 20 partner agencies, including the NYPD and the Department of War, will use these lights to get a clear idea of what's going on in the city. The head of the Secret Service's New York field office says each year's safety plan has to evolve with the times.
3: This comes the same week President Trump is set to host a state dinner for Chinese President Xi Jinping amid rising tensions between the two nations over artificial intelligence. Several top tech industry leaders, including Apple Executive Chairman Tim Cook and OpenAI CEO Sam Altman, are expected to attend. Ukraine launching a massive drone attack on Russia overnight. Russian officials say more than 1,100 drones were shot down nationwide, including hundreds headed towards Moscow. Officials say two people were killed and 20 injured in that region. Lane Kiffin's highly anticipated return to Oxford ending with a loss to his former team. The LSU coach was back at Ole Miss for the first time since leaving the Rebels for Baton Rouge last year and was greeted by plenty of boos. Eighth-ranked Ole Miss spoiled the return, beating number 7 LSU 32-24. The Tigers rallying from 17 points down to tie it in the fourth. But Ole Miss pulling away, handing Kiffin his first loss as LSU's coach. I'm Angelo Bavaro. This is Fox News.
9: meteorologist Steve Hamilton with your KS95 Lake Area forecast. A shower or two possible today with a little bit of sunshine and some clouds. We'll be in the upper 80s. Overnight, our cold front gets here with rain and thunderstorms, mid-60s, and then showers will be possible on Monday. Cloudy and a lot cooler. We're staying in the mid-70s, about 70 and sunny Tuesday. For the time, temperature, and forecast, anytime, call the KS95 weather phone at 378-2121.
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0: Top 20, Jeff and Sherry Easter with No Rock. We're just getting started. 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We'll continue in a moment.
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0: Welcome back. We're up to number 17 with a song from Paid in Full. The trio is based in New Albany, Mississippi, and unfortunately, the group is retiring with a concert on November 1st at Hillcrest Baptist Church in New Albany. Sad to hear that news, but the group finishes well with our number 17 song, What Victory.

his songs at number 16, Good News Savior. Falling. The his songs at number 16, Good News Savior. Falling back seven spots to number 15 on the singing.

0: sings every night. What a load she carries. We couldn't do this if she wasn't Superwoman. And then our brand new member is Denicia Innocent. This is my wife and I's niece, and she is brand new this week at the National Quartet Convention. My sister sang with us for the last 8 years, and she just had a baby and decided to come off the road. So we hired my niece, and she's doing an amazing job.
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0: Number 15 on the top 20 chart, the Kragans with God's Love and Me. Coming up, we'll debut a new song from the Dunaways. It's been a while since Tammy, Randall, and Kana have been in the studio, and you're going to love the new radio single. I'm Rodney Balcom, and you're listening to The Gospel Greats.
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3: I'm meteorologist Steve Hamilton with your KS95 Lake Area forecast. A shower or two possible today with a little bit of sunshine and some clouds. We'll be in the upper 80s. Overnight, our cold front gets here with rain and thunderstorms, mid-60s, and then showers will be possible on Monday. Cloudy and a lot cooler. We're staying in the mid-70s, about 70 and sunny Tuesday. For the time, temperature, and forecast, anytime, call the KS95 weather phone at 378-2121.
4: Welcome back. Coming up in just a moment, we'll debut a new song from the Dunaways that I think you'll love. Right now, we're up to number 14 with a song that climbs five spots on the chart from Janet Paschal. New album, The Journey, is releasing in October. She's had quite a journey. She started her professional career in 1974 with the Lefevres, who later became the Rex Neyland Singers. She then spent 5 years with Jimmy Swaggart Ministries, where she sang for millions on TV each week. In 1987, she began her career as a soloist and had great success there. In 2019, she was inducted into the Gospel Music Hall of Fame. Yes, it's been a journey for Janet. Here she is with her debut from the new album, In the Fire, at number 14.

0: Peace, love, joy. That's the Taylors at number 13. More of the countdown is coming up in just a moment and our Southern Gospel headlines of the week. I'm Rodney Baucom, and you're listening to The Gospel Greats. The National Quartet Convention gets kicked off next week, September 27th through October 3rd. Our tradition has always been to feature an all-quartets edition of the Gospel Greats as the week gets kicked off. And this year will be no different. Hello, friend. I'm Rodney Baucom, inviting you to join us next week as we enjoy the lead baritone, tenor, and bass.
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0: It's our all-quartets edition of the program coming up on the next edition of the Gospel Greats.
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0: Welcome back. We'll have our Southern Gospel headlines for the week coming up in just a moment. Right now, we're at number 12 on the top 20 countdown with a song from the Kingdom Heirs. Andy Stringfield is featured on Life Hurts, God Heals.

thorns. They mocked and said love has died. The shadows of the tomb shouted hope is gone.

0: when Sunday morning dawned. The Kingsmen at number 8. Coming up next, a former quartet man who has done very well as a soloist.
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0: Welcome back. We're counting down the top 20 songs that will appear in the October edition of the Singing News Magazine. We're up to number 7 with a song from the former Triumphant Quartet member Scotty Inman. Scotty's new album, Raised on Faith, has just been released. The debut single is called Broken Man Can.
4: This was the first song written for the album. It wasn't necessarily like, this is what I want to say first. It was just the first song that was written for the record. It kind of follows suit with different songs I've recorded through time, whether it be my version of Chainbreaker with Triumphant or Motel Bible. To me, it follows suit with that story of people in broken states feeling like their life is done, even when they've been restored. Like even when somebody's been restored from a broken state, they feel shame and guilt, and they kind of just want to go hide in their box and just thank God for helping them. But what they don't realize is God has restored them in their brokenness for a reason. They can actually do more for the cause of Christ than some others. I go out and sing to people all the time, and I can't relate to a lot of what they deal with because I've not been where they've been. Yeah, I've been broken, but maybe not in the way they've been broken. Or, I've gone through trials, but maybe not the trials they've gone through. And God can turn their mess, we've heard this, into a message that can really change the world. So when I'm in concert, I really encourage those in the audience to not hide in their shame, but to let God use them. And because I truly believe that no one helps a broken man like a broken man can.
0: That's Scotty Inman, and here he is with Broken Man Can at number 7.

0: Beatles instead. The Neelands at number six. The number five song on the top 20 list comes from the Lefevre Quartet. Mike Lefevre gives a little insight on the song.
1: Everybody has a way of praising the Lord. Some people are quiet worshipers. Some people are shouters. Some people lift their hands. Some people cry. Everybody worships different. But the thing I love about this song is it's an invitation to whatever hallelujah you have inside of you, bring it to the Lord.

0: Lefevre Hallelujah. That's the Lefevre Quartet at number five. We're still climbing. The next three songs all come from Family Group Ministries. We'll be back to the countdown in just a moment.
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7: I'm meteorologist Steve Hamilton with your KS95 Lake Area forecast. A shower or two possible today with a little bit of sunshine and some clouds. We'll be in the upper 80s. Overnight, our cold front gets here with rain and thunderstorms, mid-60s, and then showers will be possible on Monday. Cloudy and a lot cooler. We're staying in the mid-70s, about 70 and sunny Tuesday. For the time, temperature, and forecast, anytime, call the KS95 weather phone at 378-2121.
0: Welcome back. We're counting down the top 20 songs in Southern Gospel. At number four, we enjoy the Wisnitz. Beginning November 28th, the group will join the Mark Trammell Quartet for the Home for Christmas tour.
8: That sounds like a crazy combination, but it works out really good. You got a quartet, and then you got a mixed group, and then you've got Austin and Ethan. They do some stuff, and so it's really been fun, and the Lord has given us some great songs that are new to this industry that we sing. We sing some together. Mark Trammell will sing some stuff, and the Wisnuts will sing some stuff. So it's a really fun tour. It's a really fun tour. I'm the only woman in the tour, and it's tough. I need prayer.
0: That's Susan Wisnut. You can check out their website, wisnuts.com, for the Christmas tour and all of their dates. At number four, here are the Wisnuts with It's Only by the Blood.

0: The Mylan Hayes family with Garden Tomb at number two. Well, we've done them all except that number one song. We've got that coming up, plus a recap of the top 10 when the Gospel Greats continues. National Quartet Convention gets kicked off next week, September 27th through October 3rd. Our tradition has always been to feature an all-quartets edition of the Gospel Greats as the week gets kicked off. And this year will be no different. Hello, friend. I'm Rodney Balcom, inviting you to join us next week as we enjoy the lead baritone, tenor, and bass.
1: Four-part male harmony. There's still nothing like it.
0: It's our all-quartets edition of the program coming up on the next edition of the Gospel Greats.
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0: The Gospel Greats. Hello, friend, and welcome back to the program. We've been counting down the top 20 songs according to the Singing News Magazine October chart. You'll be able to see the entire top 80 list if you're a subscriber to the magazine coming in just a few weeks. Before we name that top song, let's recap the top 10. At number 10, it was the anthem from Phillips and Banks. The Mark Trammell Quartet at number 9, For What Earthly Reason. The Kingsmen in at 8 with When Sunday Morning Dawned. At number 7, Broken Man Can. That was Scotty Inman. The Neelands at number 6 with Three Nails Instead. At number 5, Whatever Hallelujah from the Lefevre Quartet. The Whisnets at number 4 with It's Only by the Blood. Karen Peck and New River at number 3 with God Gives Good Answers. And the number 2 song came from the Mylan Hayes family, Garden Tomb.
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0: The top song in Southern gospel music comes from the Guardians Quartet. Bass singer Pat Barker talks about the song written by John Darren Rousey.
6: John wrote every song on this album. There was co-writers, of course, but this is one of the first albums I know of that the Guardians have done where John wrote all of the songs. And so this one I dearly love. He wrote it with Rodney Griffin. And it just says, you know me. I know who I am in real life. I know who I am when nobody's looking. I know the struggles. I know the hurts. I know people don't see that. They see you on a stage. They see you behind the table. You're all smiles. They see you at church when you know what to say. You know, they see all that, but they don't see your struggles, and we all have them. The only other one who knows me like that is God. He knows me. He knows everything. Yet he gave his life for me. He died for me. While I was a sinner, Christ laid down his life for me. And so the line, the hook for me is, I'm glad he knows me, I really am, but I am thankful that I know him. He has allowed me to know him personally, even though he knows me personally and all the struggles. He still allows me to know. It is a wonderful song. And then it goes into this great chorus of saying all the attributes of God. He's holy. He's faithful. He's righteous. He's all those things I could never be. And yet he still knows me and loves me. It's one of my favorite songs on the new album. I love it.
7: That's Pat Barker at number one. Here are the Guardians from their project, Where Healing Happens. I Know You.

0: know you. That's the Guardians at number one. And that'll wrap things up for the program today. Thanks to Rick Francis of the Singing News Magazine for compiling the numbers from reporting Southern Gospel stations. 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Again, 800-452-1473. Coming up next week, just ahead of the National Quartet Convention, it's our All Quartets edition of the program.
1: I know it's got to be hard, but to see the level of dedication that it takes for a young man to leave his family to go out running, just tell somebody, hey, Jesus is still alive.
0: Wall-to-wall quartets coming up next week. I'm Rodney Balcom. Thank you for listening today. Remember, the gospel is the good news. Let's all strive to know him and to make him known. And we'll look for you again next week right here, Lord willing, with more of the Gospel Greats.
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4: Trip cut short. I'm Angelo Bavaro, Fox News. President Trump is back at the White House sooner than expected, cutting his weekend at Camp David short by a day as tensions rise in the Middle East. The president returned to Washington Saturday night, even though he was originally scheduled to remain at the presidential retreat until Sunday. The White House has not said why his schedule changed. The return comes as the State Department warns Americans in the Middle East to exercise heightened vigilance and prepare for possible flight cancellations and airspace closures, warning the conflict could escalate rapidly. Meantime, Saudi Arabia says it intercepted a ballistic missile fired by Yemen's Iran-backed Houthi rebels toward Riyadh at dawn Saturday. It was the first Houthi attempt to strike the capital since the latest escalation in fighting. Saudi officials say air defenses also thwarted attempted attacks on civilian infrastructure in several other areas. The Houthis claim they targeted sensitive sites using missiles and drones, but those claims have not been independently verified. No deaths or damage were reported from that intercepted missile. A superstar breaking his silence.
5: Ed Sheeran is speaking out after rapper Macklemore was dropped from his tour for making pro-Palestinian comments on stage. The pop singer opening a solo concert in Philadelphia Saturday, calling what's happening in Gaza catastrophic and unjustifiable. Several supporting acts withdrew after Macklemore was removed last week, a decision Sheeran says was made by the tour promoter. A small group of demonstrators protested outside the stadium. Sheeran apologized for making mistakes and says he wants his music and shows to be about unity and humanity, not politics.
4: Fox's Chanley Painter. Sheeran told the Philadelphia crowd he was not sure how they would react to him, but his apology was met with cheers and applause. 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
9: I'm meteorologist Steve Hamilton with your KS95 Lake Area forecast. A shower or two possible today with a little bit of sunshine and some clouds. We'll be in the upper 80s. Overnight, our cold front gets here with rain and thunderstorms, mid-60s, and then showers will be possible on Monday. Cloudy and a lot cooler. We're staying in the mid-70s, about 70 and sunny Tuesday. For the time, temperature, and forecast, anytime, call the KS95 weather phone at 378-2121.
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11: Good morning, and welcome to the Sweet Harmony Show. I am Pastor Paul Posey, and I'll be your host this morning from First Baptist Church, Versailles, Missouri. 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We pray that if you're just traveling through and picked up our show on the radio, that you, if you're on vacation, come and join us for worship, and we would love to just to meet with you and get to know you. Well, let me ask you this morning. Are you making plans for Christmas yet or Thanksgiving? You might say, well, Pastor, that's kind of crazy. It's 70 days at this recording and 98 days till Christmas. That's a little early, isn't it? Well, you know, people have elaborate vacations and parties, and sometimes they plan well in advance. Now, some of you race fans are looking forward to October 25th, which is Talladega Sunday. So get ready. And, you know, people plan and they put a lot into these. But there's a greater celebration that has been set before us. It's a great plan, a great promise, and a great place that God has prepared for his people that have placed their faith in Jesus Christ. You know, the people of God have always had those things because God has always had that plan. In fact, if you have given your life to God through Jesus Christ, if you've accepted his call to come to him and abide with him and invite him to abide with you, you have those same promises and those same plans. When we are reminded and encouraged by the mention of those promises, we, as believers, we get fired up. We praise the Lord. We say amen and hallelujah and yes, Lord. Thank you, Lord. God's great plan is for us to be victoriously living in the midst of a battleground. It's not a cakewalk. It's not a vacation. All through the Bible, there are situations and occurrences where the language of battle is used. He even tells us that we need to put on the full armor of God. His plan is for us to have freedom right in the middle of a battle. Why? Because the Bible tells us that he, Jesus, has already gained the victory. Now, we live in a land where occupation forces are trying to wound us each day. And we do have the armor, but we need to put it on and we need to use it and stand behind God's power. And we do have a champion who has won the war. His name is Jesus Christ. We have a Father who is over all, and Jesus even sent the Spirit, which walks with us, who walks with us. And he raises us up when we have fallen. Israel, the great nation of God, they had a great plan, but they didn't follow it. They were plagued with idolatry. They had a God who loved them, who provided for them, and, and who had great promise for them. But they could not get away from placing other things in front of God and placing their faith and their hope in things of this earth. You see, placing other things as important before God's importance is idolatry. Can you imagine being chosen by God and not following the great plan? I mean, they knew of the plan. They knew of the promises. They knew all of this, and God had done some mighty miracles in their presence. And yet, we see in their history, they drift away, and then they would come back. They did not always live in their victory. And because of their idolatry, they had not only had a problem with spiritual bondage, but with physical bondage, as different countries would come in and overthrow them and take them captive. Everywhere they turned, every part of their lives was overshadowed by these invaders. There was not freedom, nor was there any peace. In the Bible, the strength of the Assyrians, one of the countries that came in and invaded Israel, their strength was compared to the great cedars of Lebanon. These are great trees. It was the symbol of Israel. Strong, straight, beautiful, even for adornment. Even for decoration, that's how pretty these trees were. Assyria had taken the place of Israel. It appeared as if the plan that God had was lost. But in verse 34 of Isaiah 10, we see a statement of the great promise. And it reads, "And he shall cut down the thickets of the forest with iron, and Lebanon shall fall by a mighty one." God was going to level it all. But then what, you might say? You know, we can ask the same thing in our lives when God comes in and sometimes levels our world. Maybe we've let the thickets of sin and corruption and pride fill our lives. And we call out for God's deliverance. We're like, oh, how did we get off here in the bushes? How did we get off the track in the brambles of life? And we call out for God's deliverance. Only he doesn't pluck us out of it. He just seemingly comes in and clears out everything. Now, I don't know if that's happened in your life. It's happened in mine. I don't know if you've been there. But when and if you prayed, you would find out right away that God sends something totally different than what we thought would happen. And at first, it may not be too comfortable. God comes along, and it may appear that not much of an improvement has been made. And let me tell you, if he does this, hold on, wait. Because he will do a great work in your life. God lays it all out to them in Isaiah 11. And I want you to see this morning how he does this. He covers all they had ever desired. And at the same time, he satisfied all that they had ever wanted. Isaiah 11:1 says, "And there shall come forth a rod or a branch, a shoot out of the stem of Jesse, and a branch shall grow out of his roots." The promise is not gone. The plan is still in place. When God gives a vision, he sometimes comes in and clears off what we thought was the plan, only to show us bigger and better things. God was going not to just raise a king, but the King of Kings and the Lord of Lords, the Prince of Peace and the Almighty God. This king would sprout out of the line of David. David was a great king. Jesus would provide a greater victory. The people of Israel, when they heard this message, they were wondering, well, what type of leader would this be? Would he be another David? Israel would ask this question. They had leaders that were of God's heart and others that chased after other gods. And excuse me. I wonder what that would be like. He would have the Spirit of God upon him, is what the scripture says. Verse 2 of chapter 11, "And the Spirit of the Lord shall rest upon him. The Spirit of wisdom." The Spirit of wisdom would be upon him. The knowledge of fear of the Lord. The Spirit of counsel and might. He was to be endowed with the Spirit. More than just anointed, the Spirit would be of him. Leaders in general have a pretty tough go of it. While they are in position, they have more failures than successes many times. Even in our country, and as we speak of this as in presidential terms, if you are a president and you've got an approval rating of higher than 30%, it's seen as a very good time. Have you ever wondered what the Lord's leadership approval rating would be? Let me tell you, it might surprise you, but if you've ever wondered what the Lord's approval rating would be if you lived a holy life. You know, when we begin to live it full time, and we would find out very quickly, even if we live in his wisdom, his knowledge, we put things first, kept our minds and our eyes set upon him, and were faithful in all of our dealings. You know what's going to happen? The world will hate us. You see, we can receive the same promises because of verse 10, and in that day there shall be a root of Jesse, which shall stand for an ensign, as an ensign, a banner of the people. To it shall the Gentiles seek, and his rest shall be glorious, not just to the Jews, but also to the Gentiles. Oh, it is glorious as the Spirit rests upon us, as we rest in the Spirit. He moves through our lives and works in our efforts to seek and save the lost. He propels us out of his power for his glory. Even when we don't know how to effectively pray or worship, the Holy Spirit gives us that ability. He leads us in prayer and he leads us in worship. You see, God is still seeking that remnant. He speaks of in verse 11, those that will repent, those that will turn away from the world, and those that will follow God. And it shall come to pass in that day that the Lord shall set his hand against the second time to recover the remnant of his people. God continues in his work of love, seeking, saving, searching the hearts of men, women, boys, and girls. Oh, he calls to them here this morning, out of this broadcast, as we go this week and speak in his way with his love and forgiveness. God has made a way for us. That way's name is Jesus. He is the shoot of Jesse. He is the bright and morning star. He is the one who died for me and for you. He is the one who sets us free. How about you? Have you been set free by the power of Jesus Christ? Have you denied yourself and taken up your cross and followed him? Have you repented and sought his forgiveness? You might say, wow, I'm pretty messed up. I don't know if God would accept me. Let me tell you what. God has never rejected anyone that came to him in contrition. Those that are brokenhearted that come to him, he heals the brokenhearted, the Bible says. You might say, well, I've just got so much sin. How can he forgive all of it? Do you not know that you have a debt that you cannot pay? It's your sin. It's my sin. It's our sin. We have sin, just even a little bit of sin would be so much that we could not atone for it. And you might say, well, I'm going to be perfect from here on out. That would be great. And if you could be perfect from this point on, and still you would still never do enough good to earn your salvation. We just can't do it. God has to do it. You see, we have sinned against God, so we must gain forgiveness from God. God has to forgive. And only he can forgive us because, as I said, we've sinned against him. But Jesus, God in flesh, died for our sin. And his blood covers that sin. He was the sacrificial lamb. He himself washes us white as snow. He himself paid the price. But you know, he didn't stay dead. He rose from the grave. Yes, Jesus died for your sin. His blood covers that sin. It washes us white as snow. And he was raised to give us victory over death. Interestingly enough, God calls for us to plunge in today. I was watching the news this morning on the weather and how warm it's going to be this weekend. And I was thinking, what are some things we could do? Well, we could plunge into some nice, cool water. And I thought about, that's how God wants us to be. He wants us to plunge into his love, into his life, into his forgiveness. That cool, refreshing water we look forward to on 105 days. But God has prepared a plunge for us, that we plunge into him and we are made complete. He so desires our fellowship. He so desires our praise and our worship. He loves seeing our names written in the Lamb's Book of Life. Oh, to be made whole. Why would he do that? Because he loves us. He sees us broken. He sees us hurting. He sees us covered in sin. And he wants to forgive. He wants to cleanse. He wants to perfect us. He calls to us. We don't find him. He calls to us. He seeks us out. Won't you say yes to him today? He's the one the prophets foretold. Jesus, the precious Lamb of God, sent to save you so you can start your walk with him today. I pray that you'll take these words in consideration. And you may even want to take Isaiah 11 and read it in its entirety and just really study that. Really put that to heart. As you turn from your ways, as we turn from our ways and turn to God today, won't you do that? God bless you in this day.
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12: 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So, if you would like to, come join us in any way that you can. God bless you, and have a blessed day. This morning, I'm going to share a few thoughts with you concerning the great falling away at the end times. And I think what we're seeing today is the falling away previous to what we call the rapture. And I believe that Jesus Christ is going to come one day, and it could be any time now, I believe, and he's going to take his people out of here, out of this world, before the tribulation period. But now what we're seeing today is a mild kind of a form of what's going to happen after the rapture. So what's going to happen then, we are starting to see some of that today. So, 2 Thessalonians chapter 2, verse 3 says this: "Let no one deceive you by any means, for that day will not come unless the falling away comes first, and the man of sin is revealed, the son of perdition."
13: You see, what was going on in Thessalonica, there were a lot of people, they were under persecution even then when Paul wrote this. And they thought that that was the day of the Lord. They thought that they were in that time. But now the Apostle Paul explains why they at that time could not be in, quote, that day. Because certain events would have to take place first. Now, God's people, the church, the body of Christ, has always been under persecution on planet Earth ever since the beginning, you know, of the church. Now, after the rapture, these events will begin to happen, you know, even more so. First of all, there will be the great falling away or the great apostasy. What this refers to is a wholesale abandonment of Christianity, which we are seeing some of today. It's a positive rejection of the Christian faith. It's when people will begin to take on or support or follow anything else but the Lord Jesus Christ. And after that, a great world figure will arise. He's called the man of sin. Or, in other places in the Bible, the man of lawlessness. He will be the very embodiment of sin itself, and he will be the embodiment of rebellion against God. Now, as to this person's identity, he is the son of perdition. He is doomed to eternal judgment in the lake of fire. And he knows it. So before he gets cast into the lake of fire forever and ever, he is doing all he can to cause pain and to cause destruction to God's greatest creation. That's the human race. Don't think the devil loves you, folks, because he doesn't. He hates the human race. Now, the scriptures contains numerous descriptions of different important personalities, maybe different. Some are the same. And these people will arise during the tribulation, and it is difficult to know when different names apply to the same person or different people. You know, for example, some Bible scholars believe that the man of sin will be a Jewish Antichrist, while others teach that he will be the Gentile head of the revived Roman Empire. In this verse, though, we see the one who called the man of sin. He is called. Okay. Then we see the Antichrist. 1 John chapter 2, verse 18 says, "Little children, it is the last hour." You see, John, whenever he wrote this some close to 2,000 years ago, he called it the last hour. Then, "It is the last hour, and you have heard that the Antichrist is coming. Even now, many Antichrists have come, by which we know that it is the last hour." Now remember, God is not under the law of time. Time means nothing to him. So what John called the last hour, in God's mind, it could take 2,000 years for that last hour. Doesn't mean 60 minutes. Then we see the little horn that is mentioned in the book of Daniel. Daniel chapter 7, verse 8. And here's what Daniel wrote. He says, "I was considering the horns." You know, there were other horns, and I invite you to open your Bible to Daniel chapter 7 and read it. So Daniel was considering the horns, and there was another horn, a little one, coming up among them, before whom another horn, a little one, coming up among them, before whom three of the first horns were

Antichrist. I'm not going to read every one of them, but here they are. He was called the King of Fierce Features in Daniel chapter 8. He's called the Prince of Who Is to Come in Daniel chapter 9. He's called the Willful King, Daniel chapter 11, and the Worthless Shepherd in Zechariah 11. He's called the Beast Out of the Sea in Revelation 13. Then he's called the Beast Out of the Earth, Revelation 13 also. And the Scarlet Beast with seven heads and ten horns found in Revelation chapter 17. He's called the King of the North in Daniel chapter 11. The King of the South in Daniel chapter 11 also. Then the False Prophet in Revelation. Gog of the land of Magog in Ezekiel. Now this is not to be confused with the Gog of Revelation 20 verse 8, who rises after the millennium. Then he's called the One Who Comes in His Own Name. God's people come in the name of the Lord Jesus Christ. Now, we see in Matthew chapter 24, verses 10 through 11, and it says this, "And then many will be offended." Oh, today, isn't that the big thing? Everybody's so offended by something. "So many will be offended, will betray one another, and will hate one another." You see that every day. Just turn on the TV and read what passes as the news today, and you see that. Offense, hatred. And then verse 11 says, "Then many false prophets will rise up and deceive many." Now see, now listen to me. That is why we need to be grounded in the true version of the Word of God, the Bible. We need to read it. We need to be grounded in it. We need to pray over it so that we will not be deceived by the liars sent by Satan. Now, faithful believers, especially, you know, around the last time and especially after the rapture, there will be believers that will come forward after the rapture, I believe. But these people will experience great personal testing during the tribulation period. The nations will conduct a bitter hate campaign against any and all who are true to the Lord Jesus Christ. Not only will believers be tried in religious and civil courts, but many will be martyred because they refuse to recant. They refuse to turn from Jesus. And that's already happening around the world also. So while trials and testings have occurred during the periods of Christian testimony, you know, all through history, this seems to have a particular reference to the 144,000 Jewish believers, this is after the rapture, who will have a special ministry throughout this period. Many people will apostatize rather than suffer and die. What does that mean? It means they will turn their back on Jesus. Family members will inform against their own relatives, and they will betray them into the hands of beastly persecutors at that time. We see that already going on too. Mark wrote in chapter 13, verse 9, says, "But watch out for yourselves, for they will deliver you up to councils, and you will be beaten in the synagogues. You will be brought before rulers and kings for my sake, for a testimony to them." And then we go on over to Revelation chapter 7, verse 4. And here's what John writes. He says, "And I heard the number of those who were sealed, 144,000. I just mentioned that a few seconds ago. "Of all the tribes of the children of Israel were sealed." And then Paul wrote to Timothy in 2 Timothy chapter 4, verses 3 and 4. He says, "For the time will come when they will not endure sound doctrine." And we see a lot of that right now. People are so willing to believe a lie, but boy, they just don't believe the truth, the sound doctrine. He goes on to say, "But according to

0: their own desires because they have itching ears. Here's what they're going to do. Now listen. They will heap up for themselves teachers, and they will turn their ears away from the truth and be turned aside to fables. Okay, now, verse 1 of this chapter tells us that the Lord Jesus Christ will judge the living and the dead at the appearing and his kingdom. And then verse 2 tells us to preach the word. But then we get to verse 3 that I just read. Verse 3 tells us that there will be a general, great turning away from wholesome belief or doctrine. Paul foresees a time when people will show a positive distaste for health-giving teaching. You know, the real truth of the Word of God. These people will willfully turn away from those who teach the truth of God's Word. Their ears will itch for doctrines that are pleasing and comfortable to them. So, to satisfy their lust for reprobate doctrines, they will accumulate a group of teachers who will tell them what they want to hear. Their lust for inoffensive preaching. You know, I mean, people are so offended today by the true preaching of God. And that's our job. You see, it's offensive to people to tell or to be told that, hey, you are a sinner and you need to be saved by grace through faith in the Lord Jesus Christ. They don't want to hear that. They want to live how they want to live. So, again, their lust for offensive preaching, truth, in other words, will cause people to turn their ears away from what is true, and they'll go to myths instead, lies. And this is a very poor exchange, to sacrifice the truth for fables. But this is the wretched reward of those who refuse sound doctrine. 1 Timothy chapter 4, verse 1. Now, the Spirit expressly says that in latter times some will depart from the faith, giving heed to deceiving spirits and doctrines of demons, speaking lies and hypocrisy, having their own conscience seared with a hot iron, forbidding to marry, and commanding to abstain from foods which God created to be received with thanksgiving by those who believe and know the truth. Well, I'm out of time. Let's go to the Lord in prayer. Heavenly Father God, I pray that anyone hearing this message that has never accepted Jesus, that doesn't know Jesus as their Savior, I pray even now that your Holy Spirit would touch them and that they would open their hearts and that they would invite you in to be their Lord, be their Savior. And it's in Jesus' name. Amen.
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0: He's up for all kinds of awards at the upcoming CMAs, including the big one, Entertainer of the Year, plus Male Vocalist and Album of the Year, before launching another massive stadium tour in 2027. Busy dude, Luke Combs, gonna rethink some things. Con Man taking good care of folks. More great music straight ahead, including the latest from Graylin James and Cody Johnson next.
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0: You know, Kenny Chesney is headed back to start touring stadiums again. And wouldn't you know it, he's asked Graylin James to open a bunch of those shows. Big hit right there from Graylin called Water at a Wedding here on the Cotton Man Show. More great music straight ahead, folks. Do not touch that dial. We got you a big hit from Hardy lined up. Morgan Wallen and Tim McGraw on the way next.
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0: Well, there's a major milestone for old Morgan Wallen. That tune right there, Don't We, his 21st career number one hit. And it's his 7th number one off his latest album, I'm the Problem. That dude just crushing it. Con Man live and loud, folks. We continue to crush it here in just a couple of minutes. More big hits lined up. Zach Top and Hardy standing by next.
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0: Well, if you're a big fan of Zach Top, make sure you get your tickets for the upcoming Stagecoach Music Festival, April 23rd through the 25th. Not only Zach is going to be performing, Riley Green's going to be there, Garth is going to be there. I mean, the list goes on and on. Going to be an amazing show.
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0: Yeah, just need somebody to say so. Dan and Shay up for Duo of the Year at the upcoming CMAs. Fingers crossed for those guys. Con Man Live and Loud, folks, stick tight. We got Morgan Wallen and Zach John King up next.
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0: Hudson Westbrook certainly got another hit on his hands with that one, Painted You Pretty. 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Looking great, folks, as we continue to look down the barrel of a fully loaded hour's worth of absolutely killer country music. Still on the way, Parmalee, Jason Aldean, and Dylan Scott next.
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13: Yo, Tick, you think you're sly, but you're an amateur fighter. 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You codependent loser, latching on skin. 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So sit back and relax while I bust on your bloodbath. I weave a web of truth. You're just needing a feeding and getting fat. Be ready for defeat when we meet, cause all it takes to kill you is a couple minutes inside a dryer on high heat. 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Who are you? 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Now you're squished, you won't be missed in your wish. Instead of six eyes, you had nine lives and carry disease like Lyme. When people pop their shirts off and come looking for me, who's really the better bug when it comes to hide and seek?
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0: Not only is she up for a handful of awards at the upcoming CMAs, but she's also back to host it. Lainey Wilson, got my phone, keys, wallet, and you. Con man dialed in and flying through it, folks. More great music straight ahead from Luke Combs and Megan Maroney next.
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0: Chesney announces the original Vibe Room tour, bringing Eric Church, Sheryl Crow, and others on tour with him. 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

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All this pain is gonna be invisible. Is catching up with the boys from Little Texas. God bless Texas with his own hand. And probably talking about the Zach Brown.

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0: fellow lefty in Boston. So SEC football officially has a new soundtrack, and they picked Megan Maroney. She singed a revamped version of the SEC Nation theme song for the 2026 season. Of course, Megan's got songs like Tennessee Orange, and she graduated from the University of Georgia in 2020. So she's a big college football girl.
1: The best variety of country around on KS95. Here's the deal. 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
3: 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I'm a brown recluse spider, spitting venom, cause I'm a better biter. You codependent loser, latching on skin. I wish we weren't related. You a lame arachnid. So sit back and relax while I bust on your bloodbath. I weave a web of truth. You're just needing a feeding and getting fat. Be ready for defeat when we meet, cause all it takes to kill you is a couple minutes inside a dryer on high heat. 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You wanna talk dead? Who are you? Once you're found, all a human has to do is grab a shoe. Now you're squished, you won't be missed in your wish. Instead of six eyes, you had nine lives and carry disease like Lyme. When people pop their shirts off and come looking for me, who's really the better bug when it comes to hide and seek?
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0: So Ella Langley played a show in Oxford, Mississippi, literally right before Lane Kiffin was set to return to town with LSU for the huge LSU Ole Miss matchup. If you didn't know, Lane was the coach of Ole Miss. He's now at LSU, and everyone's mad about it. And Ole Miss beat them last night, so that's awesome. But one Ole Miss fan looked at Ella's tour set list and thought, wait a minute, is Ella trolling Lane Kiffin? The fan basically says, I gotta quit became Ole Miss finally realized that Lane's relationship wasn't healthy. I can't love you was self-explanatory. Last call for us was supposedly November 2025 when everything went sideways. So the way that the songs were just organized was interesting.
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0: Think as you drunk, that's Riley Green. You know, having insects as pets may sound strange and a bit nerdy, but thousands of people all over the world have already swapped their hamsters for praying mantises or stick bugs. These insects, which are sold at fairs and pet markets or collected in the wild, are gaining increased popularity. Typical mantis enthusiast is 19 to 30 years old, believe it or not.
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0: 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But we have always had faith in you, and you are killing it. So how about another song?
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0: Phone, keys, wallet, Miss Lainey Wilson. Well, a snowmobiler learned the hard way you should not try to pet a moose. You would think by now that people would know. This guy got so close, he reached towards the animal, apparently thinking the enormous wild creature was basically a big horse. And the moose responded by kicking him. The impact was bad enough to slap this man's leg. So don't do that, especially if you're like this guy and you're out snowmobiling on a trail and you come across a moose or any sort of big animal, elk, whatever it is. Definitely not a bear. Stay away.
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